0: Madison Westmoreland, number one, serving libero. A center having to call for help, but she manages to get it. Alexis Clay serves it, or sets it back over. And there was an attempt to hit it back over by Lydia Gould on Teal Hannah's side. However, it's unsuccessful. Hits the net.
1: Seems like we're doing a switch up. Number one, the libero's going out from number 14. That'd be Miss Bates. But up next, we have Peyton serving number nine for the Raiders.
0: All right, Addison Gallo on the serve receive set. Lydia Gould, number 17. And it's a very, very powerful hit. Goes off the girl's arms on Marnes' side and hits the wall. Right, 17 and 16 right now. Reagan Brundrick will be serving for Teal Hannah. A lot of pressure right now. They really need to start getting some points if they want to win. The libero, that's a service ace, having no problem with that serve. The libero did try to dive for it, however, hit her arms and went straight down. 18 and 16 right now. Reagan, number 6, will serve again. All right, she hits it over. Center having to run out of bounds to pick it up. Off the blocker's hands, the libero is able to get it up for Teal Hannah. Addison Galloway trying to finish it. Once more, off the blocker's hands, and there was an attempt by the libero as well as number 5-4 Barnes, but they aren't able to get it up. Hits the wall.
1: Yeah, Miss Garrett tried to get there, but at the end, the ball was just too far, too fast, too quick.
0: The ball's spinning a whole lot. It's really hard to just throw one arm out there and get it under. All right, Reagan, number 6, serving once more, close to the net. And those passes are just automatically really tough because you can't touch the net, but you also need to make sure you get under the ball without going underneath the net. And they aren't successful. 20 and 16. This will be Lawrence's third timeout of the game.
1: Exactly. I really don't know. This could be anybody's game. I mean, Teal Hannah just got to the 20-point mark.
0: That's right.
1: They only need 5 more points to win. However, the Raiders are not that far behind at 16. Still could be anybody's game. However, there's just a lot of what we've been seeing this whole game, a lot of back and forth. Raiders get a couple points in a row, and then Hannah gets a couple points. A lot of the teams are working very well, like a well-oiled machine, and
0: that's
1: then
0: right.
1: They're all over the place. We've been noticing and what we've been told, the Lauren Raiders have been known for being very scrappy, but sometimes that can hurt them as well as help them.
0: That's right. There's a lot of pros and cons with both of these teams. And I mean, I see what you're saying. A lot of times, like, Teal Hannah will have some great communication, but then they lost like 3 points just because of communication. So it's tough to say, just because you can't, like, sometimes there are really great communication and then sometimes they don't. And that's the case on both sides. But no, Reagan, number 6, will finish her serve. And it goes over, another trick play by the center. Someone gets tripped up on Teal Hannah's side and they aren't able to get it over the net. Whatever they sent in the timeout worked.
1: Number 15 switching out for number 4 for their serve, Miss Audison. She's been a great server so far this game.
0: That's very, very consistent. She's one of the strongest defensive players. Libero picks it up, Reagan with the set. Madeline McDavid hits it. However, Lawrence is able to get it up. Alexis Clay rolling it off her wrist. Okay, Madeline McDavid off on the right side this time. She was on the opposite side of the court. Reagan with a set. Addison Galloway hits it very, very powerful. It hits the blocker's hands and immediately goes out of bounds, meaning that Lauren's touched it last. So in theory, that's Teal Hannah's point. I mean, a lot of times, if you can just do a really powerful hit and it go out into the stands, that's all you want. Addison Galloway, number 16, with a serve, clips the net, but it goes over. Oh, okay, so the exact same thing that happened. All right. So the line judge made a call that off the block. I'm not sure.
1: There seems to be a lot of communication going on between the two judges and the line judge. You know, you want to make sure you get the play right, but it looks like Teal Hannah is getting the ball. Teal Hannah 22, Raiders 17.
0: All right, 16, Addison Galloway serving for Teal Hannah. Shorter this time, and it is out. That was a correct call. 22 and 18. Slowly, Lawrence is making up points. But Teal Hannah has reached the point of, it looks like they might win, but Lawrence could come back.
1: Number 7 serving for Lawrence.
0: Alexis Clay sends it a little bit too far. It looks like it might touch the line. However, the line judge was correct. The ref agrees. It is called out.
1: It just seems like just when they get that momentum going, they make that one misplay that immediately gives it to the other team.
0: All right, Bella Kate Moore, she's a senior. We haven't seen a whole lot from her this game, but I'm excited to see how she serves. All right, she hits it over a little far this time. Almost looks like it's called in, but no, it was in fact called out, making it Lawrence's point. This could be the side out that they need. In fact, the libero seems to be serving so far. She's been very, very consistent. Ava Davidson, actually.
1: Number one's going to serve for the Raiders, Miss Davidson.
0: All right, short serve, but Addison Galloway is able to get it. The volley from Lawrence is sent back over to Teela Hannah. They immediately send it back over. Peyton George, however, is able to finalize the rally. The fantastic hit, making it 23-20.
1: Raiders could take this, or Hannah, not that far away from the actual win.
0: All right, Lawrence coach trying to communicate what she wants her server to do. Some shaky serve receive. Peyton Reed hits it, blocked, and a fantastic block by Peyton George, number nine. It is getting down to the wire, and both teams are very much neck and neck, 23-21.
1: If Raiders take the set, then we will be going into a fourth set.
0: All right, almost a service ace, a fantastic serve from number one, Ava Davidson, on Lawrence's side. Addison Galloway tries to get her hands under it, but she's unsuccessful. Looks like Teela Hannah is getting a little frazzled. If they can just get this point, they'd be 24. Right now, 23-22.
1: Number one serving again for the Raiders, Miss Ava Davidson.
0: All right, could have been called out trying to set up a play. Peyton Reed hits it right into the net. 23-23 right now. I wouldn't be surprised if Teela Hannah coach calls another timeout sometime soon, especially if it looks like Lawrence might win the set. All right, great hit. Shaky serve receive, but Madeline McDavid is trusted to get the point. Lawrence is able to get it up. Set. Peyton George, the libero for Teela Hannah, sets volleys it a little bit too close, but does it matter? Devin Montgomery is able to get her hands underneath it, or on top of it, and hit it straight back down.
1: The crowd is definitely getting a part of this. It's 23-8-24, actually, with Teela Hannah taking the leading point.
0: Yes, it is. It looks like it's going to be a very neck-and-neck game. Right now, Peyton Miller serving another timeout. I'm not sure who called it. I believe it was Lawrence.
1: It was, in fact, Lawrence who called their timeout. I mean, it's a very close. It's 24-23. Mm-hmm. All the Raiders need are just these 2 points,
0: right,
1: and then they have another shot at taking the set. However, if Teela Hannah just gets that one more point,
0: that's right,
1: then the game's over, and Teela Hannah wins 3-0.
0: I mean, this would be a very big win for Teela Hannah. This sets them apart from 9-8 to 10-7, but for Lawrence, this would be very important because they need to get 6-6. Right now, they're fourth in their region. Teela Hannah is in their region, but it would look way better on playoffs. But no matter what, it will be a neck and neck game. If Teela Hannah makes a mistake, automatically Lawrence is in the running for winning the set. And then, if Lawrence makes a point, Teela Hannah wins the game.
1: But once again, this has been a neck and neck game since set one.
0: Uh huh. Peyton Miller serving, the center for this rotation. She hits it over, and that's got to hurt. Alexis Clay, there was a miss volley. They aren't able to get it up on the serve receive, and that makes it automatically Teela Hannah's game. It's kind of ironic, I don't want to say ironic, but the best player on the team, you could say, for Lawrence, does ultimately lose the game. But no, we're going to go to a quick break. We might come back and be able to talk to you about, just give our final thoughts and talk about MVPs for the game. But no, we will go to a short break, and we'll see you soon.
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0: All right, thank you for tuning in. This has been Teal Hannah versus Lawrence. This is our third volleyball broadcast. It was a great game. So Teal Hannah has taking all three sets, and that's all they need to do to win. Me and Ryan, we're just going to talk about our MVPs for the game. We always try to do this, just try to show out and put a spotlight on some of the players. For Teal Hannah, I really think that Serenity Eichmann had a great game tonight. She had 7 consistent serves at one point, and then she also had like 4 service aces of the night. She's a center. She had some great behind-the-back sets, one where she was all the way on the right side of the court, and she managed to send it all to the left side. She's one of the more experienced players. She's been on varsity since she was a freshman, so she has a lot of experience, and especially when there's a lot of pressure. But Ryan, who do you think? There was a lot of star players on Lawrence's side. Who do you think really showed up?
1: So that's the tricky part, is because Lawrence overall played great. Again, as we saw throughout this whole entire game, it was really close. It was back and forth all the way up to the very end with that unfortunate last mishap there, giving Hannah the game. But honestly, my star player has to be the one I've talked about most game, number 7.
0: That's right.
1: My runner-up would be number 9. Those two worked very effectively together as well, as we saw throughout the game. But, I mean, number 7 was just getting in there with the hits and serves, just back and back again. She was really a star player and a key person in there,
0: she was.
1: Too.
0: She
1: and
0: was.
1: The funny thing is that she is one of their seniors, so it makes sense. She has one of the most experience. Again, the Raiders are mostly juniors and only a couple of sophomores and seniors. So, you know, they may not have the experience as the senior does. But hopefully on the next game, the Raiders will be able to take care of everything.
0: Right. I mean, Alexis Clay, she was very influential, along with the libero, Ava Davidson. They both really kept them in the game. But no, those are our MVPs. We would like to invite you to come back next Thursday, I believe on the 25th.
1: Yes.
0: We have Teal Hannah versus Westside. That arguably is one of the biggest games for Teal Hannah, you could say. Maybe not the most competitive, but it's not the senior night, so that means it's a good game. But also, Westside's our crosstown rival. There's going to be a lot of people on Westside's side and then a lot for Teal Hannah, and it can get very heated.
1: The second it comes to any games between Westside and Hannah, you can always expect a lot of excitement,
0: a lot
1: of passion, and a great game. Mainly it's going to be good because Westside is actually my alma mater, so
0: uh-oh.
1: You know I'm going to have to represent them the best
0: okay.
1: I can, and
0: okay.
1: I hope they'll do well. But y'all be sure to tune in. Once again, thank all of our listeners that tuned in today.
0: That's right.
1: It was a great game. Hope to hear from y'all next week as well.
0: All right, we appreciate it. Thank you for tuning in. We'll see you next Thursday.
3: That puts the final point on tonight's match. 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
6: Partly cloudy skies tonight with a low around 68. A gentle east-northeast breeze will keep it comfy. Tomorrow, we're looking at mostly sunny weather, with a high near 89. It's definitely a warm one. And as Wednesday night rolls in, we stay mostly clear, cooling down to about 66. Just a light east wind for that nighttime serenity. In Anderson, South Carolina, it's 78 degrees and clear right now, with 76% relative humidity, and a light breeze blowing from the northeast at about 5 miles per hour.
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2: The Mavericks are riding into Anderson, but the Yellow Jackets control this territory. 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

0: partly cloudy skies tonight with a low around 68. A gentle east-northeast breeze will keep it comfy. Tomorrow, we're looking at mostly sunny weather, with a high near 89. It's definitely a warm one. And as Wednesday night rolls in, we stay mostly clear, cooling down to about 66. Just a light east wind for that nighttime serenity. In Anderson, South Carolina, it's 78 degrees and clear right now, with 76% relative humidity, and a light breeze blowing from the northeast at about 5 miles per hour.
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5: Our time is 9:16. Partly cloudy skies tonight with a low around 68. A gentle east-northeast breeze will keep it comfy. Tomorrow we're looking at mostly sunny weather with a high near 89. It's definitely a warm one. And as Wednesday night rolls in, we stay mostly clear, cooling down to about 66. Just a light east wind for that nighttime serenity.
6: That's your forecast. A little sun, a little breeze, and a whole lot of Anderson County.

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1: Partly cloudy skies tonight with a low around 68. A gentle east-northeast breeze will keep it comfy. Tomorrow, we're looking at mostly sunny weather, with a high near 89. It's definitely a warm one. And as Wednesday night rolls in, we stay mostly clear, cooling down to about 66. Just a light east wind for that nighttime serenity. In Anderson, South Carolina, it's 78 degrees and clear right now, with 76% relative humidity, and a light breeze blowing from the northeast at about 5 miles per hour.
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0: partly cloudy skies tonight with a low around 68. A gentle east-northeast breeze will keep it comfy. Tomorrow, we're looking at mostly sunny weather, with a high near 89. It's definitely a warm one. And as Wednesday night rolls in, we stay mostly clear, cooling down to about 66. Just a light east wind for that nighttime serenity. In Anderson right now, it's 75 degrees Fahrenheit with clear skies. Humidity is up at 84%, and we've got a light breeze coming from the northeast at about 3 miles per hour.
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0: It's a quest. 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
4: Partly cloudy skies tonight with a low around 68. A gentle east-northeast breeze will keep it comfy. Tomorrow, we're looking at mostly sunny weather, with a high near 89. It's definitely a warm one. And as Wednesday night rolls in, we stay mostly clear, cooling down to about 66. Just a light east wind for that nighttime serenity.
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2: The Mavericks are riding into Anderson, but the Yellow Jackets control this territory. 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
1: Partly cloudy skies tonight with a low around 68. A gentle east-northeast breeze will keep it comfy. Tomorrow, we're looking at mostly sunny weather, with a high near 89. It's definitely a warm one. And as Wednesday night rolls in, we stay mostly clear, cooling down to about 66. Just a light east wind for that nighttime serenity.
2: In Anderson right now, it's 75 degrees Fahrenheit with clear skies. Humidity is up at 84%. And we've got a light breeze coming from the northeast at about 3 miles per hour.
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0: partly cloudy skies tonight with a low around 68. A gentle east-northeast breeze will keep it comfy. Tomorrow, we're looking at mostly sunny weather, with a high near 89. It's definitely a warm one. And as Wednesday night rolls in, we stay mostly clear, cooling down to about 66. Just a light east wind for that nighttime serenity. In Anderson right now, it's 75 degrees Fahrenheit with clear skies. Humidity is up at 84%, and we've got a light breeze coming from the northeast at about 3 miles per hour.
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9: Partly cloudy skies tonight with a low around 68. A gentle east-northeast breeze will keep it comfy. Tomorrow, we're looking at mostly sunny weather, with a high near 89. It's definitely a warm one. And as Wednesday night rolls in, we stay mostly clear, cooling down to about 66. Just a light east wind for that nighttime serenity.
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1: Partly cloudy skies tonight with a low around 68. A gentle east-northeast breeze will keep it comfy. Tomorrow, we're looking at mostly sunny weather, with a high near 89. It's definitely a warm one. And as Wednesday night rolls in, we stay mostly clear, cooling down to about 66. Just a light east wind for that nighttime serenity. In Anderson right now, it's 75 degrees Fahrenheit with clear skies. Humidity is up at 84%. And we've got a light breeze coming from the northeast at about 3 miles per hour.
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3: 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Brought to you by clouds that clearly did not read the schedule.
4: The air attack warning sounds like. This is the sound.

0: Partly cloudy skies tonight with a low around 68. A gentle east-northeast breeze will keep it comfy. Tomorrow, we're looking at mostly sunny weather, with a high near 89. It's definitely a warm one. And as Wednesday night rolls in, we stay mostly clear, cooling down to about 66. Just a light east wind for that nighttime serenity.
1: In Anderson right now, it's 75 degrees Fahrenheit with clear skies. Humidity is up at 84%. And we've got a light breeze coming from the northeast at about 3 miles per hour.
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5: Partly cloudy skies tonight with a low around 68. A gentle east-northeast breeze will keep it comfy. Tomorrow, we're looking at mostly sunny weather with a high near 89. It's definitely a warm one. And as Wednesday night rolls in, we stay mostly clear, cooling down to about 66. Just a light east wind for that nighttime surrender. Right now in Anderson, it's 73 degrees Fahrenheit with clear skies. Humidity is sitting at 87%, and we've got a light breeze with winds that are variable around 3 miles per hour.
6: And that's your look at the sky. Perfect weather to go head down to the water and watch people yell at each other trying to back a boat trailer down the ramp. Let's get back to the music.

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0: partly cloudy skies tonight with a low around 68. A gentle east-northeast breeze will keep it comfy. Tomorrow, we're looking at mostly sunny weather, with a high near 89. It's definitely a warm one. And as Wednesday night rolls in, we stay mostly clear, cooling down to about 66. Just a light east wind for that nighttime serenity.
1: Right now in Anderson, it's 73 degrees Fahrenheit with clear skies. Humidity is sitting at 87%, and we've got a light breeze with winds that are variable around 3 miles per hour.
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4: Partly cloudy skies tonight with a low around 68. A gentle east-northeast breeze will keep it comfy. Tomorrow, we're looking at mostly sunny weather, with a high near 89. It's definitely a warm one. And as Wednesday night rolls in, we stay mostly clear, cooling down to about 66. Just a light east wind for that nighttime serenity.
5: Right now in Anderson, it's 73 degrees Fahrenheit with clear skies. Humidity is sitting at 87%, and we've got a light breeze with winds that are variable around 3 miles per hour.
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0: partly cloudy skies tonight with a low around 68. A gentle east-northeast breeze will keep it comfy. Tomorrow, we're looking at mostly sunny weather, with a high near 89. It's definitely a warm one. And as Wednesday night rolls in, we stay mostly clear, cooling down to about 66. Just a light east wind for that nighttime surrender.
1: Right now in Anderson, it's 73 degrees Fahrenheit with clear skies. Humidity is sitting at 87%, and we've got a light breeze with winds that are variable around 3 miles per hour.
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3: Partly cloudy skies tonight with a low around 68. A gentle east-northeast breeze will keep it comfy. Tomorrow, we're looking at mostly sunny weather with a high near 89. It's definitely a warm one. And as Wednesday night rolls in, we stay mostly clear, cooling down to about 66. Just a light east wind for that nighttime serenity.
4: Checking our current conditions in Anderson, it's 73 degrees with relative humidity at 84%, and the sky is overcast. Winds are out of the east-northeast at about 7 miles per hour, with visibility around 10 miles.
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0: partly cloudy skies tonight with a low around 68. A gentle east-northeast breeze will keep it comfy. Tomorrow, we're looking at mostly sunny weather, with a high near 89. It's definitely a warm one. And as Wednesday night rolls in, we stay mostly clear, cooling down to about 66. Just a light east wind for that nighttime surrender.
1: Checking our current conditions in Anderson, it's 73 degrees with relative humidity at 84%, and the sky is overcast. Winds are out of the east-northeast at about 7 miles per hour, with visibility around 10 miles.
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1: And here's Heather with the weather.
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5: Partly cloudy skies tonight with a low around 68. A gentle east-northeast breeze will keep it comfy. Tomorrow, we're looking at mostly sunny weather with a high near 89. It's definitely a warm one. And as Wednesday night rolls in, we stay mostly clear, cooling down to about 66. Just a light east wind for that nighttime serenity.
6: Checking our current conditions in Anderson, it's 73 degrees with relative humidity at 84%, and the sky is overcast. Winds are out of the east-northeast at about 7 miles per hour, with visibility around 10 miles.
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2: Partly cloudy skies tonight with a low around 68. A gentle east-northeast breeze will keep it comfy. Tomorrow, we're looking at mostly sunny weather, with a high near 89. It's definitely a warm one. And as Wednesday night rolls in, we stay mostly clear, cooling down to about 66. Just a light east wind for that nighttime surrender.
3: Checking our current conditions in Anderson, it's 73 degrees with relative humidity at 84%, and the sky is overcast. Winds are out of the east-northeast at about 7 miles per hour, with visibility around 10 miles.
4: That's your forecast. If it's wrong, remember, the weather has a mind of its own.

0: partly cloudy skies tonight with a low around 68. A gentle east-northeast breeze will keep it comfy. Tomorrow, we're looking at mostly sunny weather, with a high near 89. It's definitely a warm one. And as Wednesday night rolls in, we stay mostly clear, cooling down to about 66. Just a light east wind for that nighttime serenity.
1: In Anderson, it's 72 degrees with mostly cloudy skies, and the relative humidity is up at 84%. Winds are coming in from the northeast at about 5 miles per hour, with visibility around 10 miles.
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5: Partly cloudy skies tonight with a low around 68. A gentle east-northeast breeze will keep it comfy. Tomorrow, we're looking at mostly sunny weather with a high near 89. It's definitely a warm one. And as Wednesday night rolls in, we stay mostly clear, cooling down to about 66. Just a light east wind for that nighttime stretch.
6: In Anderson, it's 72 degrees with mostly cloudy skies, and the relative humidity is up at 84%. Winds are coming in from the northeast at about 5 miles per hour, with visibility around 10 miles.
7: Sunshine today, clouds tomorrow, and somewhere near Lake Hartwell, somebody's still grilling.

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3: Partly cloudy skies tonight with a low around 68. A gentle east-northeast breeze will keep it comfy. Tomorrow, we're looking at mostly sunny weather, with a high near 89. It's definitely a warm one. And as Wednesday night rolls in, we stay mostly clear, cooling down to about 66. Just a light east wind for that nighttime serenity. In Anderson, it's 72 degrees with mostly cloudy skies, and the relative humidity is up at 84%. Winds are coming in from the northeast at about 5 miles per hour, with visibility around 10 miles.
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0: 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People of the Niger offering a great wealth of different customs, traditions, histories, and languages call it Djoliba. 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
3: Partly cloudy skies tonight with a low around 68. A gentle east-northeast breeze will keep it comfy. Tomorrow, we're looking at mostly sunny weather, with a high near 89. It's definitely a warm one. And as Wednesday night rolls in, we stay mostly clear, cooling down to about 66. Just a light east wind for that nighttime serenity.
4: In Anderson, it's 72 degrees with mostly cloudy skies, and the relative humidity is up at 84%. Winds are coming in from the northeast at about 5 miles per hour, with visibility around 10 miles.
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2: Partly cloudy skies tonight with a low around 68. A gentle east-northeast breeze will keep it comfy. Tomorrow, we're looking at mostly sunny weather with a high near 89. It's definitely a warm one. And as Wednesday night rolls in, we stay mostly clear, cooling down to about 66. Just a light east wind for that nighttime serenity.
3: In Anderson, it's 72 degrees with mostly cloudy skies, and the relative humidity is up at 84%. Winds are coming in from the northeast at about 5 miles per hour, with visibility around 10 miles.
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0: partly cloudy skies tonight with a low around 68. A gentle east-northeast breeze will keep it comfy. Tomorrow, we're looking at mostly sunny weather, with a high near 89. It's definitely a warm one. And as Wednesday night rolls in, we stay mostly clear, cooling down to about 66. Just a light east wind for that nighttime serenity.
1: In Anderson right now, it's 70 degrees with relative humidity at 90%. Winds are coming from the northeast at about 6 miles per hour, and we're seeing clear skies out there.
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4: Partly cloudy skies tonight with a low around 68. A gentle east-northeast breeze will keep it comfy. Tomorrow we're looking at mostly sunny weather with a high near 89. It's definitely a warm one. And as Wednesday night rolls in, we stay mostly clear, cooling down to about 66. Just a light east wind for that nighttime serenity.
5: Asphalt is melting. Vibes are not.

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2: The Mavericks are riding into Anderson, but the Yellow Jackets control this territory. 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

0: just a light east wind for that nighttime serenity.
1: In Anderson right now, it's 70 degrees with relative humidity at 90%. Winds are coming from the northeast at about 6 miles per hour, and we're seeing clear skies out there.
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0: partly cloudy skies tonight with a low around 68. A gentle east-northeast breeze will keep it comfy. Tomorrow, we're looking at mostly sunny weather, with a high near 89. It's definitely a warm one. And as Wednesday night rolls in, we stay mostly clear, cooling down to about 66. Just a light east wind for that nighttime serenity.
1: In Anderson, South Carolina, it's 71 degrees with overcast skies. Humidity is up at 86%, and there's a light breeze out of the east-northeast at about 3 miles.
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5: Partly cloudy skies tonight with a low around 68. A gentle east-northeast breeze will keep it comfy. Tomorrow we're looking at mostly sunny weather with a high near 89. It's definitely a warm one. And as Wednesday night rolls in, we stay mostly clear, cooling down to about 66. Just a light east wind for that nighttime serenity.
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1: Sunny skies are here today with a high near 89. Tonight it's mostly clear, dropping to around 66. Tomorrow we'll see those sun rays continue, with a high climbing up to 92. In Anderson, South Carolina, it's 71 degrees with overcast skies. Humidity is up at 86%, and there's a light breeze out of the east-northeast at about 3 miles per hour. Visibility is around 10 miles.
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0: Sunny skies are here today with a high near 89. Tonight it's mostly clear, dropping to around 66. Tomorrow we'll see those sun rays continue with a high climbing up to 92. Checking our current conditions in Anderson. The temperature is 70 degrees with very high relative humidity at 90%. We've got a light breeze from the east-northeast around 6 miles per hour, and it's clear in the sky right now.
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4: Sunny skies are here today with a high near 89. Tonight it's mostly clear, dropping to around 66. Tomorrow we'll see those sun rays continue with a high climbing up to 92.
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1: Sunny skies are here today with a high near 89. Tonight it's mostly clear, dropping to around 66. Tomorrow we'll see those sun rays continue with a high climbing up to 92. Checking our current conditions in Anderson. The temperature is 70 degrees with very high relative humidity at 90%. We've got a light breeze from the east-northeast around 6 miles per hour, and it's clear in the sky right now.
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1: 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Turn it up and let the Motor City move you.

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2: 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I ask that you consider what that role is and how you will help someone today. 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

0: Sunny skies are here today with a high near 89. Tonight it's mostly clear, dropping to around 66. Tomorrow we'll see those sun rays continue, with a high climbing up to 92.
1: Around Lake Hartwell, the fish know the weather first. We're just trying to keep up.
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4: Good evening, and I want to thank you for the moratorium on the developments where you are supporting the little guy and taking into consideration the way these developments are coming in and taking over everything. South Carolina is getting 80,000 new residents a year. Anderson County got 2,500 last year, and we are just being inundated with people from all over. But I'm just going to stick to 2 points. One is that I live on Rice Park Drive, which is that land that's being considered. The creek runs under, Broadway Creek runs under that land. And my thought is, if they make one mistake, if that thing breaks, the silt, whatever you call it, the extra stuff that's supposed to protect it, there, if you go back in there, I have been back in there, there's only a little bit of water that's coming through there because of all the silt. And really, McFalls Park and McFalls, the Friends of Broadway Lake, need to get in there and dredge it. And the county may have to dredge it. But if there's any kind of accident, if there's any extra rain coming down, that's going to close up that creek, and it's going to back up probably to the bridge. So I don't know about you, but I just don't trust anybody that's willing to slap 93 homes on 20 acres. I just don't trust them. And my other concern is I appreciate all that y'all have done for us and for listening and for considering all the facts that both sides have presented. But I think the whole question finally comes down to, can they be trusted? Is it going to cost Anderson County more money for that development to come in? Or is it going to cost them less money for them not to come in? And my other concern is, if we zone this, I don't know if y'all know about the data centers or not, but I have a cousin who works in North Carolina at the data center, and he says that where he works, they're using 500,000 gallons of water a day, and that AI has been given misinformation, and that nobody is correcting that, and these data centers, the zoning would protect our area from the data centers. So I just want to thank you for your time and consideration, and it's a matter of integrity, and I feel like that this Anderson County Commission, Planning Commission, has very high morals, and I just want to say thank you.
5: Thank you, ma'am. We have no other person signed up to speak at this time, so I'll at this time ask for discussion amongst the staff with the commissioners. Anyone have any comments? All right. Hearing no.
6: I guess I have a question for Mr. Young. The comments that we heard were more around ordinance issues than zoning. Can you kind of define the difference between zoning and things that are covered under ordinances and what zoning does and doesn't do?
7: Well, currently, like Broadway precinct does not have any zoning, so they are covered under the Chapter 24, which is land use. Land use doesn't prohibit any specific type of use. It governs the chapter with our land use under commercial. Sometimes projects do have to come before the Planning Commission. Whereas zoning, you are permitted a restricted use that's permitted or not permitted in that zoning district.
5: Okay, anyone else? Okay, call for a motion to approve or deny this zoning plan.
8: I'll make a motion to approve.
5: We have a motion from Mr. Gilreath, second.
9: Second.
5: Second from Mr. Cawthorn. All, any discussion? All those in favor, raise hand. And unanimous. Thank you. All right. Item 6B, land use. Brooklyn Station RV Park, located at Brooklyn Street. Tax map number 126-00-02-010. This is in County Council District 5. Staff?
10: Thank you, Mr. Chairman. This is Brooklyn Station RV Park, as you had mentioned. 731 property owners within 2,000 feet of the proposed development were notified via postcard. And this is, the development is intended for RV park. The applicant is Wesley Ellison, and the location and access is Brooklyn Street, which is a county maintained. Details of this development, this is a 71 space park, is modest in scale and will be designated to meet county infrastructure utility standards. This 37.12 acre site provides ample room to meet all parking setback buffers and access standards. A managed, well-lit RV park improves oversight and won't interfere with the nearby parcels. And again, you had mentioned this is in District 5, and the surrounding land use is residential and vacant. The property is unzoned. Tax map is there for your reference. This is not an extension, and the number of acres, as I said, was 3712 with 71 spaces. They are requesting a variance to allow for occupancy up to a period of 12 months and to eliminate the requirement that the proposed RV park have a bathhouse. Traffic impact analysis is not required. The applicant will be required to obtain an encroachment permit from Anderson County Roads and Bridges. Here's the layout of the proposed RV park.

0: Here's the aerial view of the proposed property. And here is the land use review, public hearing sign for the public. And this concludes your staff report, Mr. Chairman.
1: Thank you, Mr. Carty. At this time, we'll ask the developer to come and present.
2: Good evening, Mr. Chairman, members of the Planning Commission. My name is Brandon Gaskins. I'm the attorney for the applicant, Brooklyn Street LLC, and I'm joined by its manager, Wesley Ellison. Thank you for your consideration tonight. I was largely going to focus on the basis of the variance request, and one thing that may not have been clear from staff's comments is this RV park is specifically designed to serve and support the development of an adjacent parcel by Duke Energy for an electrical generation plant. So this RV park will be primarily intended to be temporary housing for the construction workers over the life of that construction project, which is likely to last between 18 to 24 months, which explains why we're requesting for a variance from the two-month requirement. Many of those construction workers, their assignment on that job will be more than 2 months, so we're not asking for unlimited duration or something that would allow the RV park to be used for permanent residency, but more of a mid-range period to allow those construction workers to have a residence, temporary residence near the job site, which would reduce traffic. Secondly, we're requesting a variance from the bathhouse requirement. I think that was probably put in some time ago. But what we're seeing now, especially what the applicant can tell you in his business, is that most of these types of workers who travel from job site to job site have self-contained facilities, making the requirement of a bathhouse unnecessary. On top of that, this area is undeveloped and somewhat blighted. Unfortunately, there are some squatters, some unhoused people who have made encampments there. And we do have concerns that if a bathhouse is required to be there, that could increase the likelihood of trespassing. So that explains the nature of the variance request. Happy to answer any questions that y'all may have.
1: Okay, do we have any questions for the developer this time?
3: I do.
1: Mr. Ligon.
3: Just a question about, I don't know much about the RV sites, but I think the ordinance says that you need to maintain staff 24 hours on the site. Is that a part of your plan? Will there be a permanent building where they will live or reside?
1: Sir, please step up to the microphone.
4: I think the ordinance says that they can use one existing, like, RV to operate out of, but we didn't plan to build a building, no sir. But we will have staff on there, like a lot of places have, just like an on-site person that stays there, does the maintenance, you know, keeps track of it.
3: Any plans for on-site security?
4: We'll have hopefully we don't have to have any on-site security.
3: It's Holman Park.
4: I'm sorry?
3: Holman Park area.
4: Yes, sir. We understand, and that's the reason we feel like the development will be a upgrade to the area, because it is a blighted area, and like I said, with Duke Energy going in next door with the recycling area across the way, we feel like when we clean this up and put in our buffers and possibly fences, that with our management on site, we'll be able to manage. Now, if we have to have security, I think at a later time, we would add that, but hopefully we don't have to have it. In other places, we don't have to have it. They do a good job of.
3: What are some of the other sites like this you guys have developed? You mentioned them in the letter, but.
4: I've been in Louisiana.
3: I'm sorry?
4: Louisiana, and we're developing one in.
3: What's the name of it?
4: Lafayette Jockey Lot.
3: That's all I have right now.
4: Thank you.
5: I guess each of these sites have water and sewer hookups.
4: Yes, ma'am. And we made the sites way bigger than the requirement. We made them, I think, 40 by 80, so that everybody has plenty of room in there. We actually paved the parking in front so that people, when they transit in and out, they don't have to own gravel lot. They can park in there. Now, the RV spots would be gravel themselves, but since they're going to be there for, you know, 6-8 months or whatever their work shift allows, we thought the bigger spaces have more room in between the campers ends up with a better a better product. And I think the ordinance really, I think you could get like 30 feet, but we're, or maybe 24 feet between, but we're up to 40 feet. So we didn't try to densify it too much. We prefer product over density.
5: My main concern is what's going to happen to this when the Ute project's finished and everybody leaves.
4: Well, we hope that by that time we have traction and we realize that it's an amenity for the area. I know Anderson hopes to keep on building, and I think they're, you know, talking to county administrators, there's a real problem of where workers can live. And as other factories or other traveling nurses or whatever, we hope to have a you know, more people fill in. Now, there's nothing guaranteed that's going to happen. And just to be clear, if the Duke project doesn't happen, we're not going to do this. This is kind of contingent on the Duke project. But ideally, the zoning was we would build the infrastructure. Duke would basically help us have customers for the first couple of years to get it done, and then hopefully it would survive after that as a work, I don't say workforce, but, you know, people that live in the area that need a little bit extended stay, less than a year.
5: Well, that was my concern, you know, the people that maybe are homeless or don't have housing or whatever. They're going to wander into this place, and it'll be a good place to spend.
4: No, man. We're going to spend a sizable chunk of change to invest this. Like I said, we're paving the roads, water and sewer, you know, tied onto public utilities. So this is intended to go on longer than the Duke project.
6: Well, if this passes, and the variance that you request, I mean, is there any way we can grant you a suspension of the variance for the 18 to 24 months they're talking about? I don't feel comfortable with an ongoing waiver to that variant, to that ordinance.
0: You could add that as part of a conditional part of approval.
1: Anyone else?
3: How would that work if somebody's there for 18 months and they're only allowed to be there for 12 months? Do they just leave and then come back the next day, Tim, or how does that?
0: Well, that could be one possibility, that they have left the site and then they come back again.
3: But there'd be no point in putting a limitation on it, really.
0: Correct.
3: And my other question is just as far as the waste, how's the waste going to be disposed of? They're self-contained, but they got a place to dump it, right?
4: Well, each site will have a sewer connection.
3: Yeah, okay.
4: And it connects a Holman Park sewer, and we'll have a dumpster on site for, you know, just regular trash.
3: I was understanding there needed to be a letter from DHEC regarding approval for this, for the RV park.
0: That will come after, if it gets approved, then that'll be part of their submittal for their permit.
3: Well, so that comes later?
0: Correct, because they still have to get a commercial land use permit, and that'll be during that process.
3: Thank you.
1: Let me ask about the sewer disposal. I know you said you want the units to act as self-contained units, but do you intend to have a sewer disposal site there for those units to dump?
4: Each site will have its own sewer tap at the site. They'll have their own water, their own electricity, and their own sewer each site. And we won't allow any spot, I think they call it dependent, I think is a term in the RV business, that if you're independent, you can operate on your own. Those are the types of RVs we'll let in. We're not going to let in a pop-up camper where somebody's going to have their own. And the construction workers, they bring these big fifth wheels in, they set them up, and they're there, you know, for their welding job or for their install job. But like I say, it's going to be all water sewer connections at each individual site. So there won't be a need for a dump station. We didn't put one in because it's not a holding tank scenario. This is every site, just like your house would be plumbed in, it has water and sewer at every site. And there's rules in, I know that DHEC has rules about, you know, your air gaps and your water protection and all that we'll have to comply with.
1: Anyone else?
6: You said this other place you have is the Lafayette Jockey Lot?
4: Jockey Lot, yes, sir. That's in Louisiana. We're building an RV park there with that site, and we're building one in Myrtle Beach. The one in Myrtle Beach is more of a long-term, like, it's more of a park model community.
1: Mr. Geary?
7: So will there be fencing, buffer? Were there any intentions on that? I might have.
4: There'll definitely be buffers. We haven't really discussed fencing yet. My dad owns most of all the adjacent lots around there, on the residential lots around there. So we haven't really discussed fence. I'm assuming we'll do some sort of fencing just for protection, to your point, like we don't want transient people through there. We haven't really got to that part of the site plan, but there'll definitely have to be buffers per your ordinance. And most likely will be a fence along the back property line. I'm not sure about the road yet, but along the back property line.
1: You mentioned your dad, but your address is Mount Pleasant.
4: So yes, sir. I live in Charleston now.
1: You live in Charleston, but sir. You have family here, correct?
4: I grew up in Williamson, and so Dad has the property where the Duke is going to sell, and this piece was my sister and I have this piece that we're going to hopefully put the RV park.
1: Okay, thank you. Anyone else?
0: Mr. Chairman, just to clear up the fence, it will be required to have a fence around this development.
1: Okay. And is that like a barricade fence or a privacy fence? Or?
0: It will probably be maybe a chain link fence up to a certain height, and then that's in conjunction with their buffer yard that's required, which is a 25-foot buffer.
1: But chain link would be not necessarily be opaque, correct?
0: Correct. Yeah, because the buffer would be what is separating
1: okay. The
0: view and stuff.
1: All right, thank you. Any other questions from the board?
7: So, Tim, will it be gated? Is that a requirement?
0: Well, it'll have to be fenced, so it will have a gate because it will be private, and I'm pretty sure they're going to need that to keep for security purposes because you can't have it open. You'll have all kind of transits coming in there if you don't have it gated.
1: Anyone else? All right, hearing none, thank you.
4: Thank you, sir.
1: Hearing none, we'll entertain a motion to vote to approve or deny this project.
0: Mr. Chairman, do you have anybody for public comments?
1: No, we do not. We have no one signed up for that. So, I'm calling for a motion. Okay, our attorney's not here. Let's guide us through this now. Our attorney's not here tonight.
0: Let's go ahead and address the variance first, and then we can move from there.
1: All right. Okay, this vote will be a motion to approve the variance as stated. Approve the variance first, and then the project, and then the plat. Do I hear a motion?
6: I make a motion to deny the variance.
1: Okay, we have a motion to deny the variance from Mr. Cothran. I hear a second to deny.
7: Second.
1: We have a second from Mr. Ligon. Any discussion amongst the board at this time? Hearing none, we'll call for the vote. The motion second is to deny. Those in favor of denial, please raise your hand. And that would be Mr. Junkins, Harvell, Mr. Ligon, Mr. Cothran, and Ms. Jones. Those not in favor of denial would be Mr. Burdett and Mr. Gilreath. So, as of now, the variance fails.
4: We would respectfully request that because the variance has two components to it, that they be addressed individually in case there's one part that's more acceptable.
1: Staff, I'll ask your advice on that since our attorney's not present.
8: Yes, sir, because it's two-part.
1: Two-part?
8: Yes, sir.
1: All right, so we're going to deal with the second part at this time, correct?
8: Yes, sir.
0: That is correct.
7: Which one did we deal with the last time?
1: Which is? Describe for us for the record, please.
0: The first variance is on the 12 months, and the second would be for the bathhouse.
1: Okay. All right.
7: Or motion.
1: All right. So we have a denial on the first variance. This one is for a variance on the requirement for a bathhouse. Do I hear a motion to approve or deny the variance for the bathhouse?
7: Motion to deny.
1: We have from Mr. Ligon. Do I hear a second?
9: I'm confused. I thought the variance was for, should be, we either vote yes for 12 months or no for 12 months, and then the second would be to eliminate it altogether.
0: Well, you have to also vote on the bathhouse. If you're going to allow the bathhouse, or are you going to, which...
9: That is the variance, correct?
0: That's part of the variance. The length of the stay and if a bathhouse.
9: Okay.
0: For both of those, it depends on which way you want to go.
9: So what did we just vote on?
5: 12 months.
1: We voted to deny the 12 months allowance. All right.
3: And the initial motion was the 12 months. I think we need to start over again real quick. So I'm going to move to deny the 12-month extension.
1: Well, we have done that, but you did not specify that's what you were voting to deny. All right, well, maybe we can let it stand as it is and just let that stand as record as that's what it is, correct?
8: Yes, we can move on to the second one.
1: Yeah, yeah. So it will be noted that that motion was to deny the variance on the time. All right, so now we have a motion to deny the bathhouse, and that was made by Mr. Ligon, seconded by... by Mr. Coffey. All right. Any discussion concerning the bathhouse issue? All right. Hearing none, the vote is to deny the second part of the variance, which is for the allowance of no bathhouse as called for in standard ordinance. Pardon?
3: I got it.
1: You got it? Okay. All right. Call for the vote. Those in favor of denial of the bathhouse, please raise your hand. That would be Mr. Junkins, Harvell, Mr. Liggins, Mr. Ligon, Mr. Cothran, and Ms. Jones. And those against the denial would be Mr. Burdett and Mr. Gilreath. So, thank you. All right, on to item 7, new business.
0: Mr. Chairman,
8: on
0: the project itself.
1: On the project itself?
8: Yes, sir.
1: All right, okay. This is... All right. Okay, this will be for the project itself. Do I hear a motion to approve or deny the project itself?
5: A motion to deny. My concern is after this project with Duke's over, what's going to happen to that property? It's just, there won't be enough supervision.
1: Okay, we have a motion to deny the project as a whole from Ms. Jones. Do I hear a second?
3: I'll second because it doesn't meet County Code Section 24-151C1.
1: We have a second for Mr. Ligon. Any discussion on for this vote? Hearing none, call for the vote on this. This is to deny the project as a whole. Those in favor of denial of the project as a whole, please raise your hand. That would be Mr. Junkins, Harvell, Mr. Ligon, Mr. Cothran, Ms. Jones. Those against denial would be Mr. Gilreath and Mr. Burdett. Thank you. Now I believe we'll move on to agenda item 7A.
7: Mr. Chairman.
1: Yes.
7: I need to recuse myself.
1: Okay. All right. We'll call you back. All right. Item 7A, single family subdivision, park at Creekside, located at Oak Hill Drive, tax map number 147-00-04-010 in County Council District 1, staff.
10: Thank you, Mr. Chair. 383 property owners within 2,000 feet of the proposed development were notified by postcard. The proposed subdivision name is Park at Creekside. It's intended single-family development. The applicant is High Shoals Development LLC. Wesley White is the engineer. It's located on Oak Hill Drive in Anderson, County Council District 1. Current land use is residential, single-family residential R20. Tax map number you've already mentioned. It is 7.28 acres, and the surrounding land use is R20. The current property in question is vacant. The number of lots are 10 lots. There's no variance required, and it does not require a traffic study because it does not meet the threshold. And in your packet, there was some information for Roads and Bridges. The staff is here to ask any additional answer any additional questions that you may have in regards to their assessment. This is the zoning map showing the R20 designation. This is the proposed layout showing the 10 lots with the buffer and the stormwater protections for this particular parcel. It's another view of that. And this is the sign notification for the proposed subdivision. This concludes your staff report, Mr. Chair.
1: Thank you, Mr. Yeoman. At this time, we'll hear from the developer or representative.
11: Thank you. Wesley White with Ridgewater Engineering. We're at 631 McGee Road here in Anderson. Also have members of the developers present if y'all have questions for them. Just for reference for anyone who wasn't here or wasn't on the commission at the time, this project was brought for the commission or this property in January of this year for a rezoning to IZD with 30 lots were proposed. That was denied by the planning commission at that time. It was kind of the preference that we keep the property as is at the R20 zoning. That's what we've done. We've submitted it by right zoning, which is the R20 layout. So it gives us the 10 lots with the road access out onto to Oak Hill. If you wouldn't mind flipping back to the zoning map there, I do want to clarify, if you can, the adjacent property to the east is R20, and to the west across the street is R20. However, to the north of us is REM multifamily. That's a residential multifamily development that's going in there with townhomes. So, and then to the west is actually C2 commercial zoning. That's all the Ingalls property. So there is kind of a transition here. So we're kind of stuck in that transition zone with the R20. All the utility availability letters have been provided. 911 addressing is all there. There should be no issues with the school district with 10 lots and with roads and bridges and stormwater. Should have no issues meeting those ordinances once we get to that point. Happy to answer any questions if you have.
1: Okay. Any questions for Mr. White? All right, thank you. We may call you back. All right, we have two citizens signed up to speak to this. And the first one is Allen, J. Allen Noel.
12: Thank you, sir. My name's Allen Noel, and I live at 1216 Oak Hill Drive, which is the property that you see on the plat that is adjacent. And this is the second time that I've been allowed to come before this commission to discuss this, and I know this is a very short time, but the primary reason I think the property was rejected on the first reading was traffic was a major concern. Oak Hill Drive is a two-lane highway. It's residential. It holds the the elementary school down below it, which is tremendously congested during school time, and the traffic is horrendous, and therefore it was looked at and rejected for those the first proposal. I don't know what's different about this time, because the construction will still involve, you know, the construction vehicles, the same wear and tear on the road. The road cannot be improved because of the walking trail that was constructed on there, which is a good improvement, but it doesn't allow any side. Changes to that, so we're stuck with the side size of the road. It also transverses Highway 81 right onto the east-west connector, which is another thing for congestion that contributes to the congestion of the traffic down through there. And you know, being in that area and living there, we see cars backed up all the way in the school time in the morning. We have livestock adjacent to that, and I'm still unaware of how we got to a residential. Our property that abuts to that was zoned as a residential when it used to be agricultural, and has been that way for decades, that we raised livestock right there in that. So it's now proposed as a residential 20, and we only found out about it the first time that we appeared here, because we were under the impression we were still agricultural. So I do have a concern about the, you know, environmental impact on our animals. And
10: time.
1: That's time, sir.
12: Okay. Thank you for being here.
1: Thank you. Thank you very much. I will ask staff, can you address the situation that he just mentioned concerning the possible difference in the classifications from agricultural to R20?
10: This area was zoned in 1999.
1: So it's been in effect since 1999?
10: Since 1999, that's correct.
1: Okay, all right. I just wanted to clarify that. Thank you very much. All right, next is Christine Shanahan.
13: My name is Christine Shanahan, and I'm at 3008 Cobbs Way. As a resident of Anderson, I am sadly disappointed in how much development has gone on in the last 3 years. Our schools are over capacity, our roads are torn up, and it's not a walkable or bikeable town. Yes, the East-West Parkway is now being built, but to get from Cobbs Way to the East-West Parkway is not walkable, nor is it bikeable. The houses being built are by construction companies around that area, have a 1.2 Better Business rating. I looked up this company, they don't have a rating. The traffic to get to the high school takes 20 minutes. I don't go into that area between 2:30 and 4 because it's backed up on Oak Hill. To add more houses, especially on Oak Hill Road, where the road is barely big enough for two cars, is unacceptable. There's nowhere to widen that road. It's literally a ditch. If you, I'm not sure if you drive that area, but for me to get to the grocery store and back to my house is terrifying. Sometimes we go a different way. My understanding is also that any new building has to be at least 1 acre lot. Putting more houses in this area only increases the traffic, crowd our schools, zap our resources. We are paving over our paradise. Our hospitals and doctor's offices are full. Water and electricity is being strained by the addition of all of these new homes that aren't even being occupied yet. Again, I'm asking you to decline this proposal. If building continues in Anderson, I'd like to see that the builders pay for the roads, not only the ones that they put in, but also the ones that they destroy. Crestview is terrible to drive down, and those houses aren't even all built or occupied yet, along with Midway. That area is so crowded now. They have done this, having the builders pay for the roads in other areas of our state. I believe down in Beaufort, but I don't know the exact town, but I could find that out if you need that. But again, I thank you for your time, and I appreciate you declining this proposal. Thank you.
1: Thank you, ma'am. That's all we had signed up to speak to this project. Do I hear any discussion or questions from the board?
5: There was nothing in our packet saying what fire station covers this area. I always think it's important to know how they feel about new construction. I didn't call the fire marshal, but I usually do that. So we don't know, you know, what their opinion is on it.
10: There was a letter from an email from the fire marshal.
5: It said he was worried, you know, it was a form letter. It said,
10: regardless of that, he said as long as the roads could maintain the equipment, then that would be suffice for them, because the public safety ordinance requires them to provide service for any development anywhere in Anderson County. So as long as they meet the road requirement, according to him, then that would suffice as far as what their concerns are.
5: Well, they have to have staff at the station to make the call, and these are volunteers in most of the county.
10: Understand that as well. And to also comment, it was denied the first time because it was 30 lots, and which was not conducive for that area. This is R20. This is close to the city limits. This is where you want that type of development, close to the city, where you're not doing sprawl over the county. This is only 10 lots. R20 means a minimum lot size of 20,000 square feet, which meets that requirement. Some of the lots are a little bit bigger than that. So the 10 lot meets that requirement. It is a low impact as far as development is concerned. And with it being that close to the city limits, you know, you want that development within that area instead of further out in on 81 or further out beyond the city limits. So as far as the proposed is concerned, it would meet those requirements as far as the developments.
1: Thank you, Mr. Yeoman. Anything from anyone else?
6: This data that we got from the school district, am I reading this right? This says that Midway, of course, I can't read what TL Hanna is. It's red, so I'm assuming that's way over capacity. It obscures the actual number, but it says that Midway is at 58% target capacity. Is that how everybody reads that? Just for the elementary school?
13: Yeah.
6: And of course, the middle school is 61%. How that is, but I guess the Robert Anderson, it's red. Yeah. Got it.
1: You're okay with that?
6: Yeah.
1: Okay. All right. Anyone else?
9: I would just say that, you know, I live in that area and it is heavily populated. I just have a hard time denying any land that is zoned R20. He's met the requirements. It's been brought before January 1, has been repeated over and over that it was denied, and they've made concessions. They're bringing in 10 homes, and I think the whole school argument, my issue with the school arguments, we're making an assumption that the people that are moving in and buying these homes, that they aren't concerned that their kids don't have a place to go to school and it's too crowded. So I think we leave it to the buyers. I think the landowner has done everything he can to make this go, and I would make a motion that we approve.
1: Okay, we have a motion for Mr. Junkins to approve. Do I hear a second? We have a second for Mr. Burdett. Any discussion amongst the board at this time? Hearing none, call for the vote. The motion is to approve this project. Those in favor of approval, please raise your hand. That would mean Mr. Burdett, Mr. Junkins, Harvell, Mr. Ligon, Mr. Cawthorn, and Ms. Jones, unanimous.
5: I didn't vote for it.
1: Oh, you did not? I'm sorry. I thought I saw your hand.
5: No.
1: Okay.
5: Sorry.
1: Are you voting against or are you abstaining?
5: Against.
1: You're voting against. Okay. Let the record show, not unanimous. Ms. Jones voted against, and Mr. Gilreath was recused from it. We can have Mr. Gilreath come back in now if we can get him. There he is. All right, thank you. All right, next, item 7B, single family subdivision, Aston Farm Estates, located on Flat Rock Road, tax map number 184-00-11-002. This is in County Council District 3 and staff.
0: Thank you, Mr. Chairman. 109 property owners within 2,000 feet were notified via postcard. And again, this is Aston Farm Estates. The development is a single family. The applicant is Joshua Baker. The engineering and survey is Gray. Location access is off Flat Rock Road, which is a state-maintained road. And again, you mentioned this is in Council District 3. Surrounding land use is residential. The area is unzoned, and the tax map's there for your reference. Number of acres is 61.75, and number of lots are 68. No variance is requested, and traffic impact analysis does not require a traffic impact study. Here's the proposed layout of the subdivision.

0: Rock Road. Each slot will have a minimum of 25,000 square foot and be served by individual septic systems. There's lots of open space in this development around the creeks down at the bottom of the site, so we're staying off the creeks and providing a riparian buffer as per the Anderson County Ordinance. Public water will be provided by the Star Iowa Water District, which has indicated sufficient capacity and available to serve the proposed development. Access to the development will be from Flat Rock Road, which is a SCDOT owned and maintained roadway. We've coordinated with SCDOT for preliminary review on the proposed entrance location, and they do not indicate any immediate concerns. The entrance design and all associated technical requirements will be reviewed in detail by SCDOT as a part of the encroachment permitting process. Stormwater management will be reviewed by both Anderson County and SCDES for compliance with applicable local, state, and federal regulations. We're proposing two detention ponds on the project, and we'll coordinate with both agencies throughout the stormwater review and permitting process. Appreciate your consideration and can answer any questions.
1: Okay, do we have any questions of the developer at this time?
2: Can you repeat the part about the SCDOT approval?
0: Yes, sir. We will have to, so this is the SCDOT road that we are tying onto. As a part of it being SCDOT road, they review all encroachment permits onto their road. So we'll have to go through a strict process of submittals and resubmittals to them to make sure it meets all their requirements.
1: Anyone else? Mr. Gilreath?
3: The adjacent properties, some subdivisions, are those, what size lots are those that surround that?
0: I'm not sure. I think they're around the same, but I'm not sure.
1: Any indication from the aerial on that? Decipher that? What it looks like farmland.
0: It's hard to tell. There's a couple addresses north.
4: It could be anywhere from 25,000 square feet to over an acre in that area.
1: All right. We're just looking at what's there now. All right. Anyone else? Question?
5: This green on the plat, that's creek or?
0: Yes, ma'am. It's delineated wetlands.
5: I'm concerned about, I know we've approved projects like this before, but I'm in thinking about this, all these septic tanks that are draining toward each other. This is 68 and the average lot size is 0.85. So how much longer can we keep pouring this septic drainage in just these small areas? I mean, I've just got a concern about it.
0: SCDES will review all septic permitting when it comes time for the lots to be permitted. They have a...
5: I understand all about the permits and everything, but I'm just speaking in practical terms. We all know how water drains off and if it can, and depends on how much rock is under the property and all sort of natural features. But I think we just need to start taking a look at how many we are actually... I mean, these are draining toward each other. I mean...
1: Anyone else?
6: This wooded, it's a wooded lot right now, and you're going to clear cut?
0: It's not masqueraded. It's septic, so with septic, you don't flip the dirt from one side to another. You really ride with the contours so that you're not cutting down all these trees.
1: What is the plan for the trees, though? I mean, Really,
0: with septic, the plan for the trees is you go in and cut a road, and you cut enough to build a house, and then everything beyond that is usually left undisturbed.
1: Okay, I understand that's not what we're used to hearing. It's not what we're used to seeing, rather.
4: Mr. Chairman, they will have to meet the new ordinance that the county had passed for minimum disturbance, so, and that includes trees as well. So they'll have to look at each individual tree out there, and there will not be any mass grading that's not allowed anymore.
1: Okay.
6: Do they don't have to submit that plan before we review it, though?
4: They do not. It's after that.
1: Okay. Anyone else? All right. Thank you, sir. All right. We have three people signed.

0: up to speak to this, and the first is Patricia Carley.
1: My name is Patricia Carley. I live at 35 Carley's Cove in Iva. We've lived there for approximately 20 years. We own 5 acres that are within the 2,000 feet of this proposed subdivision. My concern primarily is within the last year, they have cleared a lot of land, trees, in that on Flat Rock Road. And we have livestock. And during all of this land clearing, we have had our livestock totally wiped out at one point because of predators coming from the areas that are being cleared. My other concern is that the road, Flat Rock Road, it's a very narrow road that's traveled very heavily by 18-wheelers. At very high rates of speed that exceed the speed limit. It is in very poor condition. It does need repair. There are currently spec houses being built on property that are unoccupied just up the road from this location where this proposed subdivision is. I'm concerned about the noise that this subdivision would create. Right now, it is a very quiet, peaceful area. All of that area is farmland. There is no other subdivisions down there. It's all single-family homes on acreage and farms. My other concern is, what is this going to do to the property taxes for the people in the area? I know I've heard people say, well, it's going to increase your property, the value of your property, but that's going to also increase my property taxes. And I want to know what that's going to do. The issue with how many houses that they're proposing to put on this property is just astounding. I'm dumbfounded that they'd want to put this many houses on this amount of property. The other issue is the schools. What is this going to do to the schools in that area, in District 3, both the high schools, the middle school, and the elementary schools? What is it going to do to them? Is it going to overcrowd them? But my main concern, again, is the location.
2: Time.
0: Thank you, ma'am. Next is William Carley.
3: Bill Carley, 35 Carley Scove. Probably going to reiterate some of the things my wife said. I want to say we appreciate you listening to our voices, but it's all farmland out there. There are no subdivisions out there. I don't understand why the suggestion would even be that there be subdivisions out there, because it's not. It's all wooded area. It's hunting land. There are hunting clubs that rent or lease the property across the street where the deforestation just took place out there, where they harvested all the pine trees. That's why we had the critters coming over onto our property. But again, the roads are narrow out there. We have 18-wheelers. The roads are in need of repair. We've got brand new homes that have just been built out there, single family units, not in a subdivision. Only one of them out of 6 of them have even been sold to somebody living in them. So it's just a concern. And again, the schools. And once we start with one subdivision out there, who's to say more aren't going to want to be coming out there? It looks like it's all agriculture there. We can hear cows from our house mooing out in the pastures that are right out there near where they want to do the subdivision. So to me, it would be all agriculture. I just am concerned that why they would want to bring a subdivision out here into the country and ruin the country life. We came out there to get away from subdivisions, to get away from suburban life. So That's my concern. It's just all that that's going to go on there, and I'm surprised that they would even put 68 on 61 acres. Wow. That's cramming nobody. We've got 5 acres, our neighbor's got 8, another neighbor's got 11 acres. It's all big acreage out there, large acre, larger than a few thousand feet per home out there. We heard that it was going to be single family units. We thought, okay, maybe a few of them out there, but 68 of them on 61 acres? That's foolishness in my opinion. Thank you. Appreciate you.
0: Thank you, sir. Next is Teresa Perkins.

0: My name is Teresa Perkins. I live at 118 Fairbrook Trail, and I have a question. Let's be respectful.
1: Ma'am, please address me. We'll address them.
0: My concern is if this subdivision is going to be in any way restricted, because I agree with the other chairperson about the septic tanks. They'll have water in the subdivision. All the surrounding property is on, they're all on wells. And I'm worried about all of the leach from 65 septic tanks into, you know, because it's getting right down into the bottoms right there. And the light pollution, I'm sure there's going to be all kinds of security lights at night, and the traffic, and the fact that the infrastructure in that part of the county is so lacking. There's, the Iowa Fire Department has two fire engines, and it is a volunteer fire department. There's one convenience center close to this subdivision. All of the roads within 15 or 20 miles are all two-lane roads, unless you get into Iowa, and then of course 81 is four lanes from Iowa, excuse me, from Iowa to Anderson. There's no substation for like a sheriff's department. It'll probably take an hour at least to get a deputy that far down into the county. Excuse me. And the light pollution, the noise pollution, the big heavy trucks on Flat Rock Road. I mean, it'd be amazing to be able to get a cement truck and a school bus to pass each other on that road. It's they grow cows and hay. There's no big draw there. And I'm afraid that if this gets approved, then the next one will get approved, and it's gonna be going backwards as far as the roads, the water, all the infrastructure that we don't have there. We can't support this subdivision, much less any others. Thank you.
1: Thank you, ma'am. That concludes citizens' comments. Any discussion amongst the board, questions for the developer, etc.?
2: Sunny skies are here today with a high near 89. Tonight it's mostly clear, dropping to around 66. Tomorrow we'll see those sun rays continue with a high climbing up to 92. Sunny skies are here today with a high near 89. Tonight it's mostly clear, dropping to around 66. Tomorrow we'll see those sun rays continue with a high climbing up to 92.
3: In Anderson right now, it's 73 degrees with about 81% relative humidity and clear skies overhead. Winds are coming from the east-southeast at around 5 miles per hour, and visibility is up near 10 miles.
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6: Sunny skies are here today with a high near 89. Tonight it's mostly clear, dropping to around 66. Tomorrow we'll see those sun rays continue with a high climbing up to 92.
7: And that's the forecast. It's so hot outside, people are actively fighting over parking spots under the only tree in the lot. Stay cool. 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
1: Sunny skies are here today with a high near 89. Tonight it's mostly clear, dropping to around 66. Tomorrow we'll see those sun rays continue, with a high climbing up to 92. In Anderson right now, it's 75 degrees with relative humidity at 78%. And the air is completely still with calm winds. Skies are clear.
2: From Iva to Honea Path, we've got the forecast before your porch thermometer starts arguing.
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0: Sunny skies are here today with a high near 89. Tonight it's mostly clear, dropping to around 66. Tomorrow we'll see those sun rays continue with a high climbing up to 92.
1: In Anderson right now it's 75 degrees with relative humidity at 78%. And the air is completely still with calm winds. Skies are clear.
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0: Sunny skies are here today with a high near 89. Tonight it's mostly clear, dropping to around 66. Tomorrow we'll see those sun rays continue with a high climbing up to 92.
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2: The Mavericks are riding into Anderson, but the Yellow Jackets control this territory. 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

0: Wow. 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
1: Hey, brother, come here, Slick. Huh? Hey, you look dipped, man. Hey, you wanna make yourself $5, man?
0: Yeah, brother.
1: Hey, look here, run this down the street for me right quick, okay?
0: What? I don't know. I'm just gonna walk the street.
2: Shut your mouth.
0: Oh, no.
3: What'd I do?
4: Turn around.
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0: Come on. Come on. Get in that cell, nigga. God. 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
1: Sunny skies are here today with a high near 89. Tonight it's mostly clear, dropping to around 66. Tomorrow we'll see those sun rays continue with a high climbing up to 92.
2: Checking our current conditions in Anderson, it's 79 degrees Fahrenheit with mostly clear skies, and the relative humidity is up at 71%. Winds are completely calm right now, and visibility is holding at 10 miles.
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0: Sunny skies are here today with a high near 89. Tonight it's mostly clear, dropping to around 66. Tomorrow we'll see those sun rays continue, with a high climbing up to 92. Checking our current conditions in Anderson, it's 79 degrees Fahrenheit with mostly clear skies, and the relative humidity is up at 71%. Winds are completely calm right now, and visibility is holding at 10 miles.
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0: Menotti.
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0: And join us as we escape for just a few. 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
2: Any songwriter will tell you it's the capturing of a moment, the inspiration to put it on tape as quickly as you can. My friend Rick Lee of the group Too Much Sylvia sat at the keyboard and did just that in 1 hour. The lyrics began to flow. It's a song about the perfect relationship, the vision of that perfect night, the perfect woman. And to inspire the vocalist Steve, Rick Lee hid the lyrics from him and allowed him to stare at his girlfriend Lynn, standing in front of him while the vocals were being recorded. He started singing, talking, and sharing his feelings with this girl. When the recording had ended, we were all kind of paralyzed, Rick Lee said. His delivery, the feel, and the emotion was captured. It's moments like that, recording a song in the studio, is what we all live for. From Charlotte, North Carolina, Too Much Sylvia, stepped right out of my dreams.

Much Sylvia stepped right out of my dream. How in the world would you come up with a name called Too Much Sylvia? Well, in the 1980s, the four guys played in different bands. They all had met a girl named Sylvia. Steve, Rick, even Eddie knew Sylvia. None of us knew about her relations with anyone else at the time. During rehearsals and sharing stories, all the band members suddenly knew that they all knew Sylvia. It was a unanimous decision to name the band Too Much Sylvia.

0: 1984, we were selected to go to Hollywood and appear on the show Star Search, where we won a few shows in 84. It took us into 85, and we were semifinalists. And then we lost and came back to Charlotte, North Carolina. It was good. We had a good time. We met a lot of people out there that friendships still continue to this day. And it was just quite an experience for us.
1: Too Much Sylvia.

0: Sunny skies are here today with a high near 89. Tonight it's mostly clear, dropping to around 66. Tomorrow we'll see those sun rays continue, with a high climbing up to 92.
1: In Anderson, it's 81 degrees right now with a relative humidity of 67%. Winds are coming from the east-southeast at about 6 miles per hour, and visibility is around 10 miles under mostly cloudy skies.
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6: Hello again, everyone. It's Pat Quinn. Welcome into the Midday Beach Party. You know I love the stories behind the music, celebrating the artist, but the transition from Sugar Creek to just Creek to Too Much Sylvia. Here's Rick Lee.
7: You've heard the term for years, a band of brothers. Well, let me tell you what, Sugar Creek was that from 81 to 89. We were inseparable. Yeah, we traveled 250, 275 nights a year playing from Canada to Florida, everywhere we could. When we had days off, we practiced. We were constantly writing songs and a lot of good energy back then.

In 1981, Sugar Creek had been together for 10 years, and in January of that year, Jerry West from the mountains of North Carolina, who played guitar and sang, he was 19 years old at the time, he joined up with us, along with Tim Clark, who was a lead vocalist out of Frankfort, Kentucky. Our first week playing together was in Statesboro, Georgia, at a club called The Flame. We'd get in there and practice every afternoon before the shows, and it was pretty obvious that by the end of the week that while it wasn't really tight, it was something that was special. There was a chemistry there between all of us. We all wanted the same thing. We wanted to play the same music. We wanted to write, and we wanted to take Sugar Creek as far.

0: we're certainly blessed to have a lot of talent in Sugar Creek and the creek and the way it all came together. It's like a fairy tale. When we split up in 1990 and the guys went their separate ways, and everybody's still playing. Lynn Samples, our drummer in Sugar Creek, he plays in various bands throughout the Charlotte area. Tim Clark has his own band called the Tim Clark Band, of course. He's done great in the beach music world, as Jerry West, who with the Band of Oz for many years, has a group now called Cat Five Band. Robbie Hegler, who played bass guitar in the Creek days, he's continued his career with Jim Quick, Fantastic Shakers for years, and now has a band called Southside Saints that are really doing well in beach world, and then myself and Too Much Sylvia. Been very blessed.
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0: to Rock Around the Clock with a show that brings the dazzling glitz and glamour of Las Vegas straight to the sock hop era. 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

0: It's a night of pure nostalgia. Debbie Hall of Broadway World says, this is a must-see show.
1: 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Mom.
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0: It's a night of pure nostalgia. Debbie Hall of Broadway World says, this is a must-see show.
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2: Sunny skies are here today with a high near 89. Tonight, it's mostly clear, dropping to around 66. Tomorrow, we'll see those sun rays continue, with a high climbing up to 92.
3: In Anderson, it's 81 degrees right now, with a relative humidity of 67%. Winds are coming from the east-southeast at about 6 miles per hour, and visibility is around 10 miles under mostly cloudy skies.
4: Weather update complete. Enjoy the sunshine, but remember, there's a very fine line between a golden tan and looking like a cooked lobster. Protect your skin and pump the music.
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1: Hi there, it's Pat. Our tribute to Too Much Sylvia, taking home Group of the Year. Song of the Year with the jukebox playing 45, as voted on by the members of the Carolina Beach Music Academy.

0: Hi there, it's Pat Quinn. On a personal note, the first time I ever saw Too Much Sylvia was at Creek Rats in Murrells Inlet. Here's Rick talking about the inspiration of Living for Another Day.
1: I experienced two inspirations for the Another Day's lyrics. The chorus came to me first as Lynn, my girlfriend, and I were driving back home from Too Much Sylvia playing for my class reunion the night before at the OD Arcade. Just thinking about all my friends from Concord High School and how we're all just happy and living for another day now. The second inspiration in verses showed itself to me when Lynn and I saw this man hanging out alone on the marsh walk at Murrells Inlet while we were enjoying a cocktail and lunch a week or two later. It's really a simple story that tells itself by listening to the song or watching the video. I won't go into all that, but I'll say that the guys in the band were very patient when it came to adding the music. At pre-production, we practiced 3 or 4 different grooves and feels along with the music. At pre-production, we practiced 3 or 4 different grooves.

sound and the arrangement of the song. It happened fast. It was conceived, written, arranged, recorded, mastered, and presented to radio in 7 weeks, and that's a pretty short time for us. So this is pretty cool that I get to introduce our song, Too Much Sylvia, I'm Just Living for Another Day.

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1: I think beach music can go on for years and years and years, and we can pass it down to our children and grandchildren. We do need original music. We need writers to write songs for Carolina beach music. We need the bands and the singers to perform these songs and play them live. We need you DJs. We need you guys to play the music. History tells us, look at the chairman of the board. People didn't go to see chairman of the board because they wanted to hear old time rock and roll. They wanted to hear chairman of the board songs. Same thing with the Tames. Same thing with the Embers. I love beach music. It's a classic. Catalina's, Summertime's Calling Me, Fantastic Shakers, Myrtle Beach Days. I hope Too Much Sylvia can be considered in that also with Step Right Out of My Dreams and We Leaving Carolina. But we all need these original songs to take this into the future.
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0: Sunny skies are smiling down on us today, with a high near 89. Tonight, it'll stay mostly clear as we cool off to around 66. Tomorrow, get ready for more sunshine as we hit a high near 92.
1: In Anderson, it's 81 degrees right now with a relative humidity of 67%. Winds are coming from the east-southeast at about 6 miles per hour, and visibility is around 10 miles under mostly cloudy skies.
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6: Sunny skies are smiling down on us today, with a high near 89. Tonight, it'll stay mostly clear as we cool off to around 66. Tomorrow, get ready for more sunshine as we hit a high near 92.
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1: Sunny skies are smiling down on us today, with a high near 89. Tonight, it'll stay mostly clear as we cool off to around 66. Tomorrow, get ready for more sunshine as we hit a high near 92.
2: In Anderson, it is 82.9 degrees Fahrenheit with about 60% humidity. Winds are coming from the east at around 5 miles per hour, and visibility is running about 10 miles with mostly cloudy skies.
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0: sunny skies are smiling down on us today, with a high near 89. Tonight, it'll stay mostly clear as we cool off to around 66. Tomorrow, get ready for more sunshine as we hit a high near 92.
1: In Anderson, it's 84.9 degrees Fahrenheit with mostly cloudy skies, and relative humidity is at 59%. Winds are coming from the east-southeast at about 5 miles per hour.
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5: Sunny skies are smiling down on us today, with a high near 89. Tonight, it'll stay mostly clear as we cool off to around 66. Tomorrow, get ready for more sunshine as we hit a high near 92.
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1: Sunny skies are smiling down on us today, with a high near 89. Tonight, it'll stay mostly clear as we cool off to around 66. Tomorrow, get ready for more sunshine as we hit a high near 92.
2: In Anderson, it's 84.9 degrees Fahrenheit with mostly cloudy skies, and relative humidity is at 59%. Winds are coming from the east-southeast at about 5 miles per hour.
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4: From the Temps

0: Sunny skies are smiling down on us today, with a high near 89. Tonight, it'll stay mostly clear as we cool off to around 66. Tomorrow, get ready for more sunshine as we hit a high near 92.
1: In Anderson, it's 84.9 degrees Fahrenheit with mostly cloudy skies, and relative humidity is at 59%. Winds are coming from the east-southeast at about 5 miles per hour.
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5: Sunny skies are smiling down on us today, with a high near 89. Tonight, it'll stay mostly clear as we cool off to around 66. Tomorrow, get ready for more sunshine as we hit a high near 92.
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1: Sunny skies are smiling down on us today, with a high near 89. Tonight, it'll stay mostly clear as we cool off to around 66. Tomorrow, get ready for more sunshine as we hit a high near 92.
2: Right now in Anderson, it's 84.9 degrees Fahrenheit with about 57% humidity, and the sky is partly cloudy. Winds are coming from the south at around 6 miles per hour.
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0: Sunny skies are smiling down on us today, with a high near 89. Tonight, it'll stay mostly clear as we cool off to around 66. Tomorrow, get ready for more sunshine as we hit a high near 92.
1: Right now in Anderson, it's 84.9 degrees Fahrenheit with about 57% humidity, and the sky is partly cloudy. Winds are coming from the south at around 6 miles per hour.
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6: Sunny skies are smiling down on us today, with a high near 89. Tonight, it'll stay mostly clear as we cool off to around 66. Tomorrow, get ready for more sunshine as we hit a high near 92.
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3: The Mavericks are riding into Anderson, but the Yellow Jackets control this territory. Friday night, Coach Jason Tone leads Teal Hannah against Coach Andre Cook and the Mauldin Mavericks. 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
1: Sunny skies are smiling down on us today, with a high near 89. Tonight, it'll stay mostly clear as we cool off to around 66. Tomorrow, get ready for more sunshine as we hit a high near 92.
2: In Anderson right now, it's 87 degrees, with relative humidity at 55%. Winds are blowing from the east-southeast at about 6 miles per hour, and the sky is partly cloudy.
3: Rain, shine, or is that pollen or fog? WALH keeps Anderson County covered.
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0: Sunny skies are smiling down on us today, with a high near 89. Tonight, it'll stay mostly clear as we cool off to around 66. Tomorrow, get ready for more sunshine as we hit a high near 92.
1: In Anderson right now, it's 87 degrees, with relative humidity at 55%. Winds are blowing from the east-southeast at about 6 miles per hour, and the sky is partly cloudy.
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4: Sunny skies are smiling down on us today, with a high near 89. Tonight, it'll stay mostly clear as we cool off to around 66. Tomorrow, get ready for more sunshine as we hit a high near 92.
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1: Sunny skies are smiling down on us today, with a high near 89. Tonight, it'll stay mostly clear as we cool off to around 66. Tomorrow, get ready for more sunshine as we hit a high near 92.
2: In Anderson, South Carolina, it's 87 degrees with mostly clear skies. Relative humidity is at 53%, and we've got an east wind at about 10 miles per hour.
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1: 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Turn it up and let the Motor City move you.

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0: Sunny skies are smiling down on us today, with a high near 89. Tonight, it'll stay mostly clear as we cool off to around 66. Tomorrow, get ready for more sunshine as we hit a high near 92.
1: In Anderson, South Carolina, it's 87 degrees with mostly clear skies. Relative humidity is at 53%, and we've got an east wind at about 10 miles per hour.
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5: Sunny skies are smiling down on us today, with a high near 89. Tonight, it'll stay mostly clear as we cool off to around 66. Tomorrow, get ready for more sunshine as we hit a high near 92.
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1: We're enjoying a mostly clear night ahead with temperatures dropping to around 66. Just a gentle breeze from the east-northeast. Tomorrow brings the sunshine shining bright with a high near 92. That light east-southeast wind will keep things nice and pleasant. As night falls again, we'll hold on to the clear skies and see a low of 70, with a soft breeze from the southwest.
2: Checking our current conditions in Anderson, it's 86 degrees with about 57% relative humidity. Winds are coming from the southeast at around 6 miles per hour, and skies are clear.
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0: We're enjoying a mostly clear night ahead with temperatures dropping to around 66. Just a gentle breeze from the east-northeast. Tomorrow brings the sunshine shining bright with a high near 92. That light east-southeast wind will keep things nice and pleasant. As night falls again, we'll hold on to the clear skies and see a low of 70, with a soft breeze from the southwest.
1: Checking our current conditions in Anderson, it's 86 degrees with about 57% relative humidity. Winds are coming from the southeast at around 6 miles per hour, and skies are clear.
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2: And here's Heather with the weather.
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5: The current time is 7:10.
6: We're enjoying a mostly clear night ahead with temperatures dropping to around 66. Just a gentle breeze from the east-northeast. Tomorrow brings the sunshine shining bright with a high near 92. That light east-southeast wind will keep things nice and pleasant. As night falls again, we'll hold on to the clear skies and see a low of 70. With a soft breeze from the southwest.
7: Weather forecast complete. Please exercise extreme caution when touching the metal part of your seatbelt today. Keep it locked right here for the only music cool enough to prevent heat stroke.

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1: This is Corporal David Jones with the South Carolina Highway Patrol. Working on the side of our highways can be dangerous. So when you see a vehicle stopped with flashing lights, remember, I'm alongside it. Emergency lights mean slowing down and moving over. If you can't, reduce your speed and proceed with extreme caution. Failure to do so puts me, my fellow responders, and you at serious risk. Please protect us so we can keep protecting you. This message is sponsored by the South Carolina Department of Public Safety.
2: The Mavericks are riding into Anderson, but the Yellow Jackets control this territory. Friday night, Coach Jason Tone leads Teal Hannah against Coach Andre Cook and the Malden Mavericks. Last year's game needed overtime before Hannah captured a thrilling 28-21 victory. Get ready for another four-quarter fight.
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1: We're enjoying a mostly clear night ahead with temperatures dropping to around 66. Just a gentle breeze from the east-northeast. Tomorrow brings the sunshine shining bright with a high near 92. That light east-southeast wind will keep things nice and pleasant. As night falls again, we'll hold on to the clear skies and see a low of 70, with a soft breeze from the southwest.
2: In Anderson right now, it's 84 degrees with clear skies. Humidity is at 58%, and the wind is blowing from the east-southeast at about 3 miles per hour.
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4: From the temps

0: We're enjoying a mostly clear night ahead with temperatures dropping to around 66. Just a gentle breeze from the east-northeast. Tomorrow brings the sunshine shining bright with a high near 92. That light east-southeast wind will keep things nice and pleasant. As night falls again, we'll hold on to the clear skies and see a low of 70 with a soft breeze from the southwest.
1: In Anderson right now, it's 84 degrees with clear skies. Humidity is at 58%, and the wind is blowing from the east-southeast at about 3 miles per hour.
2: Hope your evening is going well. It's 8 o'clock.
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